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One more time, in this edition, sounds by Jorgis Sakalariu, Hokoko, Ivo Vicic, Andreas Usenbenz, and Apori Soundmap recordings by Udo Knoll, Or Poesis, Vincent Dusenya, and one anonymous contributor. 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In the meantime, our travels will continue, and your travels will continue here with the sounds. One more time, further information on everything you hear, www.frameworkradio.net.

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Framework is a show consecrated to field recording and its use in composition. 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

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My name is Patrick. Welcome to our latest regular edition. This is show number 594. Coming to you this week from the northern Estonian city of Narva. We are listening to works this week by Sound Mechano with Jora Laiva. Their latest release on the Eileen Recordings label, Inner Wind and Salty Fire. The latest 60 Minute Cities release from China's Bivouac recording label. This is Bidouin by Stéphane Marin. A self-released work entitled Fieldwork by Big Nonoides. The latest work on the Great Grün Recorder label. This one by William Sannen entitled Brussels Nord. And a new release on the Chronica Electronica label by Ran Slavin. Digital Junkies in Strange Times. All begun this week with a Framework introduction recorded for us in the United Kingdom by Richard Bentley.

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That's enough talking for now. We'll let you get back to the sounds.

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Once again, in this edition, sounds by Sound Meccano with Yuri Laiva, Stefan Marin, Big Nanoides, William Sannon, Ron Slavin, and Richard Bentley. 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

Yeah.

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Framework is a show concentrated to field recording and its use in composition. 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

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My name is Patrick. Welcome to the program. This is Framework, edition number 592. Our latest regular edition. We're listening to the two latest releases from the Belgian Unfathomless label. Scare Me Not by Lithuanian artist Sala. And Aldaris by the Latvian duo Rihards Brazinskis and Raitis Upens. Two Baltic releases, both on Unfathomless. Also, a CD release by Grey Frequency Exhibition. A CD and online release by the Dragon's Eye Recordings label. Tobias Hellqvist, Forest Psalms. Also, an unreleased work by Richard Bentley, Listening in the Sunroom. And a Framework introduction recorded for us by regular contributor Mode Analog.

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Again, we're listening in this program to sounds by Sala, Richard Bentley, Grey Frequency, Tobias Hellqvist, Richards Brzezinskis, and Raitis Upens, and a Framework introduction by Mode Analog. Again, have a look at the playlist for further information on all of those artists and tracks, or have a look in the archive for many, many hours of Framework listening. www.frameworkradio.net. 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

Page 118 is broken up into little bits and pieces. In the middle, there are three notes, stacked vertically, but without musical staff lines. Just to the left, there are staff lines, many of them, with a white circle in between. There are two numbers. One to the left of the white circle, one at the end of the page on the right. The lifeline is interrupted by a vertical line before it reaches the one.

0: Remember that space does not correspond literally to time. The distance to the sun does not depend on only one speed. It depends on the route. Perhaps when interpreting, it will be possible to select some lines as timelines. Symbols or groups can then be grouped immediately and as a whole and placed in relation to some such timeline.
1: Obviously, a circle need not have the duration of its diameter.
0: It may refer to something quite outside the flow of music
1: or sound. Er kann sich auf etwas sehr außerhalb des Fließens der Musik oder des Klangs beziehen.

Page 133 has a giant black circle in the middle of the page. It's like a climax, which overshadows the lifeline, but still, theoretically,

To the right, there's another big black circle, which is eaten up by a white square. At the end of the second circle, there's a smaller circle with two little white holes in it, like a bowling ball.

The length of the score is the justification for the absence of an interpretive system. The graphic material is treated of in such an exhaustive manner that an interpretation, musical or otherwise, is able to emerge quasi-unconsciously in the mind of the reader in the course of reading the score.

Ladies and gentlemen, we've come to the heart of the piece. It's called 141. And there's no lines or circles or anything like that. It's empty.

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to the show. 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

265, 1,65, 1,65, 1,65, 1,65, 1,65, 1,65, 1,65, 1,65, 1,65, 1,65, 1,65, 1,65, 1,65, 1,65, 1,65, 1,65, 1,65, 1,65, 1,65, 1,65, 1,65, 1,65, 1,65, 1,65, 1,65, 1,65, 1,65, 1,65, 1,65, 1,65, 1,65, 1,65, 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

0: You are listening to Framework. My name is Patrick. Welcome to the program. This is edition number 690. Only 10 more shows left until our next landmark, which coincidentally we've realized will be the very first edition of 2020. That will be our 700th show. 700th show of Framework Radio, all within about 20 years, a little bit less. We'll have to figure out a way to celebrate that. In the meantime, we've just put up our last celebration, the Framework 500 release from a few years back, on our Bandcamp page. So if you haven't heard that yet and you'd like to take a listen to the what was originally a 3-CDR compilation release featuring a repeat of many, not all, but many of the artists who were on our original Framework 250 release way back in 2009. 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We think you'll like what you hear. So in this edition, we're listening to sounds by Mike Bullock from his latest release, Mountains 2 and 3, a downloadable release on Contour Editions. 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
0: An unreleased work by Cassia Flux and Justin Gagan, Convergence.
1: HB Pencil.
0: A work released on cassette and download in 2017 by the label FRMAT by Gaël Segalen. This is her Memoir of My Manner. And a really interesting and hypnotic piece by Jean-Philippe Gross, released on his own Aish label just this year as a CD or download. This is Curling, a field recording of a curling match with some manipulations and digital added sounds. And as always, we feature a few of the latest listener-chosen favorites from the Apuri sound maps. In this edition, we have sounds by Ian John Hutchinson recorded in South Korea, Sylvia Shale recorded in Turkey, and Enrico Ascoli recorded in Mexico. If you'd like to hear this show again, or if you'd like further information about any of these tracks or artists, or links to the streaming and download pages where available, have a look at the playlist on the Framework website. Once again, this is show number 690, and it will be up probably already. If not, then in the next day or so at frameworkradio.net. 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We'll let you get back to the sounds now. We'll be back a little later in the program.

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1: Okay, line's
0: not
1: going,
0: bad.
1: Line's great.

0: How do we get retrieved?
1: I think the way.
2: This is the one that's killing us. No.
1: Is if we tap this air.
2: Yeah, I agree.
1: Tap this air and get this to here.
2: Yeah.
1: Then it might bring that double gem. But,
2: totally.
0: Okay, so back 8 foot, right?
2: Okay. So I'm in.
0: Okay, it's gotta be a line first.
2: Yeah, I was giving it here. Thinking like
0: we
2: here.
0: We want to be able to see this red so you can use it, right?
2: Yeah, because we can come off there too. Cut
0: I don't
2: it right
0: think
2: in
0: we
2: the
0: want it, though. I think we want to come off. I'm just throwing back 8, okay?
2: Yeah.
0: Back 8, trying to get to like 2/3, okay?
2: Go like this.
0: Yellow's pretty good.
2: Yep.
0: We can tap it to the button next.
2: Yep. Good shot.
0: Good.
2: Nice shot. You can't guard it ever.
3: Ja, aber dann geht noch einer, das ist ein minus zwei.
2: Thank you.

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0: 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Gut.

0: Totally.
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1: Mine's good.
0: It's all there. All there. Heavy.
1: Okay.
0: Right on the nose.
1: Close.
0: Back eight.
2: Stop
1: now. See ya!

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1: Four.
0: I like the help, yep. Try to keep it a high side though, eh?
1: Yep.

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Go and check us out in one or all of those places. One more time in this edition, sounds by Mike Bullock, Paula Garcia Stone, Cassia Flux and Justin Gagan, Gael Segalen, Jean-Philippe Gross, and sounds from the Apri maps by Ian John Hutchinson, Sylvia Shale, and Enrico Ascoli. Also, I forgot to mention that this show began with a Framework introduction, recorded for us by regular contributor Dylan Vessels. Framework introductions are quite a quick and simple and easy way to contribute to the program. You may notice that every regular edition begins with a different listener-recorded introduction. The task is simple. 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It's only a few sentences. 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Again, we're announcing this week that we have just released the Framework 500 compilation that we put out a few years ago on our Bandcamp page. 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Framework 250, Framework 500, and all 10 of our Framework seasonal releases. 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Now that we've got that archive complete, we hopefully can think about moving on to our next edition of Framework Seasonal, which will be digital only, moving on to the next phase of how we publish these works. 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

is a marker that we'll see when we cross the street in a few minutes for the Boston Massacre in the sidewalk over here that says site of the Boston Massacre, March 5th, 1770. But where the massacre actually happened was all over this intersection. It was, as I said, a big riot. It had to be, there were 300 to 400 people involved all across this intersection. People who were killed fell in various spots around here. And it started right about where we're standing. In 1770, where this Bank of America now stands, there was a customs house. And that's where all of those unpopular taxes were being collected. You probably know that the American Revolution started when the English government needed to make more money. They'd been fighting wars, including the French and Indian War over here. The government was badly strapped for cash, so they started to levy more taxes on the colonists. We here in the colonies, the majority of colonists were upset with the taxes. Some of us loyalists happily paid them. But many people in the colonies were upset with the taxes, most of all because it was English Parliament that enacted the taxes, and colonists couldn't vote for members of Parliament. We had no

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1: You know, they have a little problem ordering stuff.
2: What do you mean?
1: Well, I have a new favorite drink, but when I go up and order it, I feel like a little kid.
2: Wait a minute. Are you talking about
1: Don't say it in front of me. I get embarrassed.
2: One of the holiday cookie flavors
1: yes,
2: ever.
1: You know, the S drink.
2: The Snickerdoodle. Don't be embarrassed by saying it.
1: I can't say it.
2: Just call it by its complete name, then.
1: Okay.
2: The Snickerdoodle Macchiato. Right?
1: I'd like a macchiato. I just can't say the other word.
2: Listen, just go to the counter and order a Snickerdoodle Macchiato. I know you can do it.

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1: Dit is Dr. Klangendoom. Dit is Dr. Klangendoom. Dit is Dr. Klangendoom. Dit is Dr. Klangendoom. Jawel, dit is Dr. Klangendoom. Hou op met het stomme gezang. Ik bedoel gezien. Ja? Ja, wat nu? Ja. Wat dan? Oh ja. Back to where I should have always been. Oh ja. Now I've learned the meaning to your story. And it's enough.
2: 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Are you up for it?
3: Clears throat. I think that was an instruction. Thank you all for coming tonight. Sniffle. Sorry, I have a bit of a cold. Thank you for coming. Unfortunately, the speaker you all came to see will not be joining us this evening. They had some car trouble just outside of Cornwall. If I knew anything about cars, I could convincingly tell you the whole story. How the screws that held this crucial piece of the engine were stripped from use, loosed the small but crucial piece of the engine, moved out of place to interfere with another mechanical process. This caused an unhealthy-sounding rattle and steady acceleration. This whole sequence of events itself accelerated thanks to the novel high speeds of highway driving.
4: They'll know you've arrived when you drive up in the 1958 Edsel, the car that's truly new from nameplate to taillight. New from the front. New from the side. New from the rear.
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9: Oh, man. You know what some fucker did the other day?
10: What?
9: Fucking keyed it.
10: Oh, man. That's fucked up.
9: Tell me about it. I had it in storage for 3 years. It was out 5 days. And some dickless piece of shit fuckwit.
10: They should be fucking killed, man. No trial, no jury. Straight to execution.
9: Wow, I wish I could have caught him doing it. I'd have given anything to catch that asshole. It'd have been worth him doing it just so I could have caught him.
10: What a fucker.
9: What's more chicken shit than
10: fucking with a man's automobile? I mean, don't fuck with another man's vehicle.
9: You don't do it.
10: It's just against the rules.
9: Thank you.
8: Some are looking at Chevy's 1996, electric cars began to appear on roads all over California. They were quiet and fast, produced no exhaust, and ran without gasoline. 10 years later, these futuristic cars were almost entirely gone. What happened? Why should we be haunted by the ghost of the electric car?
11: The exciting thing about this is the cost of operating the car is the same as if you were driving a typical gasoline car, but the gas
12: Whereas only 399 F60s were made, and you couldn't just choose to buy one. You were chosen by Ferrari, and you were only selected if they thought you were worthy.
13: Now, get this.
14: Believe it or not, that sucker goes. That thing will take you so fast you can get a ticket.
15: Wow, I didn't know this existed. How come I don't know about this? Have you seen this on TV?
12: You only have to look at this Formula One style steering wheel to know that you're in something unbelievably special. I mean, look at it. It's a saucer full of secrets. You've got red lights here to tell you when to change gear, and then you've got one that says mode, a button, and another button. One for lifting the nose up when you get to a speed bump.
16: I want to know
12: now,
17: why ask me about the new Nash 600? I could talk all night about
12: that
17: unitized body and coil spring. But it all adds up to a new thrill you can discover for yourself tomorrow.
12: You'd have to be a fully paid up member of Exit to do that.
17: Everybody wants to see the newest
18: control the marketplace. The oil companies have a strong incentive to discourage alternatives.
19: They make too much money with your technology. Stagnation and the internal combustion engine.
18: For the last 15 years, they've been telling us the fuel cells are 10 to 15 years old.
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12: There's more F1 stuff too, like these gear changes here behind the steering wheel.
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17: bit,
12: the onboard computer
17: kind of car.
12: Disengages
17: new,
12: the clutch, selects
17: a
12: new gear, orders out
17: think
12: a burst of torque
17: to
12: from the engine to sustain you during the change, and firms up the rear suspension to stop the back of the car squatting, and it does all that in 150 milliseconds.
17: And it has a weather eye, conditioned air system, and a convertible bed.
18: We're up against the automobile industry, the oil industry. It's David versus Goliath.
23: Who killed the electric car?
24: Lack of corporate wisdom.
18: In my opinion, it's big oil.
25: The murder was committed by the General Motors.
26: What's interesting? You're going to be shredding some new cars. Why are you shredding them up?
18: A little bit of a mystery, really.
26: That seems like a shame.
12: It was designed to be a road car for the road. Though, which road they had in mind, I have no idea.
18: I think it will go down as one of the biggest blunders in the history of the automotive industry.
12: Then it does need colossal grunt, because although it's made from carbon fiber and Kevlar, it's actually quite heavy. Sitting still, it weighs more than 1,300 kilograms. At 186 miles an hour, however, when the downforce from that body kicks in, it weighs more than 2 tons. And even so, the top speed is 218 miles an hour. This thing would eat a Porsche Carrera GT. It makes the Porsche look like a Bentley. Oh, my
27: four God. Fathers went to trading posts. Three long days' journey to get powder and shot.
28: Today I drive my Pontiac to town in a few minutes.
0: to see the latest Paris sound.
1: Oglala Lakota from the Pine Ridge homelands. This pipeline will threaten this land and this water and our people. We are a very small people. There is no island for us to send back for more Lakota people. I think our Native nations are going to stay opposed to the Keystone XL pipeline and stay opposed to any other oil pipelines that come through here, because we understand that water is a precious resource. It's a gift from our grandfather, and it's a gift for life. It's a gift of life. There's been oil speculators coming around, taking out applications to explore, and they don't bother with the indigenous people. They just want our land. They want our land, and they want everything that's underneath it. The corporations are used to being able to come in and wave money around and make deals, but our people are not going to make a deal, and we're not going to allow our leaders to make a deal either. People who think of the pipeline in terms of jobs and economic benefits are being very short-sighted people. They're not thinking of the future. They're not thinking of the coming generations. They're not thinking of the destiny of Mother Earth. They're just thinking about a paycheck, and that's really sad. It's really sad when we live in a land that people have to choose between a paycheck and water for the coming generations.
2: Well, this is a Canadian decision. This is a decision that affects the interests of Canadian people, and we should keep it a Canadian process.
3: And Canadian
2: foreign interests in their deep pockets should not be hijacking that process.
4: Now, they've asked me to come and say a few words about failure. Not something I'm terribly familiar with. It says here I'm supposed to wait for the laughter to subside, but if it doesn't start... Okay, so I was thinking about this topic of failure, and what it might mean. I'm up here right now because of a failure. Engine failure. The failure of technology to reliably meet our needs. I like this kind of failure. It reminds us, momentarily, what it is to be human, what our natural limitations are. When you're late for a middle shift at work and you know everyone will be there to catch you trying to pull off 6 minutes late as on time, and your chain slips, your range shifts. What with a bicycle might have been a 20-minute commute balloons to maybe half an hour on the metro or 40 minutes on foot. What one is capable of changes instantly. We depend so much on technology, on systems we often know nothing about. These systems are sufficiently complicated and sufficiently numerous that no one could be expected to understand them all, and inevitably, as we go about our business of taking them for granted, one of them fails, altering our capabilities, preventing us from achieving our ends. This forces us to confront our own frailty, our dependence, but also what we are without our tools. It's interesting that technology is always almost the limit of what it means to be human. Heidegger, in his question concerning technology, looks at two definitions of technology. One he sees these as the main proponents, the things that people say are definitions of technology, and one is the idea that it is human activity, and the other is the idea that it's instrumental, that it's a means to an end. Now, both of these definitions he sees as accurate in their own way, because... I got that one, did you see? Because... what is human activity but the positing of ends and development of needs, the development of means to reach them? Language is kind of like that, you know.
5: Ay, mio, ay, lindo. Para cosas. Cosas.
3: Ay, ay, ay.
5: Ah. Sabito. Manito. Dura.
6: The Earl of Seaford. This tune, just note to roll each second group of notes. Your first one deliberate, and then roll the second onto the top note, like something like this.

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Then when you come to your doubling, you raise your pace just a wee bit, and the method by which you raise your pace is that you take just the slightest little fraction of your main themal beat, that is your G and your high A, and that keep your intermediary notes exactly the same as they were in your theme, something like this.

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Like, yum.

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And good strong pointing.

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Yon Brony, Brony, Brony, Bro. About that, and then slow down slightly for your croon of prepper. And always make certain that your last E of your crunola, your low A, and whatever note follows are exactly the same time. Something like this.

0: Then you're doubling quite cheery and smart. So and so forth.
1: Not all languages are immediately intelligible, and the role they play is not always clear. But that in and of itself isn't the failure of language. When language fails, it's when it comes up against a word, it comes up against a term, it comes up against an idea, I guess not a word in this case, that it can't possibly process. Translation is almost always an example of failure. No two languages are the same. No two languages come from the same socio-historical context, and no two languages are ever trying to communicate or need to communicate the same things. That's what language is about, the creation of worlds, the need to communicate certain things, to valorize certain things, to talk about certain things in certain ways, is unique to each language. And this is why in colonial languages, in master languages like English, for example, you have a plethora of divergent uses of the language, because the populations who are limited, who for a variety of different reasons are forced to speak this language, have different needs for the language than the people who brought that language to them. And this is the failure of language, ultimately, is its inability to ever say exactly the right thing. I think that's an interesting idea about failure, and it holds true for technology too, and the systems that we create, is that anytime we have something, we're never reaching actually the Platonic form. We're getting close, perhaps, but not there, and that, in and of itself, is a constant source of failure. I got that one. Did you see? There's no better time than this point, I think, to address or perhaps hear a word from our sponsors.
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4: This is a show by the Radia Kollektiv Wien, presenting the project Personal Space by Hernan Kajenevich.
5: Beside other projects, Hernan started his project Personal Space during the residency in Vienna from December 2016 until February 2017. Personal Space is presented as an interactive sound installation in which the sound sources are human musicians. They reacted subjectively with acoustic instruments to the locations of the public based on proxemic relationships. The term proxemics refers to the use and perception that humans have of their physical space, their personal intimacy.
4: This sound art experiment was created during the Sonic Art Visiting Artist Residency Program, which was organized by Speisekammertagverein zur Förderung digitaler Kunst und Kultur in cooperation with Panal 361. The initiator and jury in Vienna was Lale Rodgarkia-Dara, Radia Kollektiv Wien, Barbara Huber, Barbara Kaiser, Florian Bauer, Karl Schönswetter and Maria Herold. Jury in Buenos Aires, Argentina was Helena Ferronato, Silvana Ovsejevic, Giulietta Benedo. The residency was part of an exchange program. In 2016, an Argentinian artist was selected to take on a residency in Vienna with a focus on sonic radio art. The exchange call was announced in August 2015, hosted by Speisekammertag.
5: The first steps for realizing the project took place in Vienna at the temporary space Feldversuch with following musicians: Mona Matbu-Riahi, Valentin Pelisch, Katrin Haug, Peter Seher, Arnold Neuth-Habal, Glo Neuss, Diego Mune, Tanja Brückemann, Susanne Gartmeier, Stojan Wafti. The final performance, which you are about to listen, took place at Panel 361 Art Gallery, Buenos Aires, Argentina, 21st March 2017. Cecilia Quinteros, Eliana Rosales, Violeta Garcia, Steve Di Gregorio.
4: It describes the measurable distances between the individuals while they interact with each other, their postures, and the existence or absence of physical contact.

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Once again, in this edition number 602, sounds by David Velez, Orfax, Constantine Katsiris, Goli Kwong, Jake Muir, Joe Connolly, and a Framework introduction by Christopher Olson. 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Record one and send it on in. We will get it on the air. Basically, take a recorder to any location, record for a few minutes, and in the process, record the short text introducing the program. Record for a few more minutes and then send us the whole thing. Very simple, a very simple way to begin contributing to the program. 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Have a look there for more information. Once again, we're celebrating lots of landmarks at the moment. This is our 602nd edition, meaning we had our 600th show just a couple of weeks ago. And this week is our 15th birthday. We're also very happy to see the weather finally getting a bit nicer. We'll be getting on the road again for some more travels, traveling in the UK for a few weeks, the end of this month. And then we'll be back home in Estonia for the rest of the summer. Once again, further information on all these sounds, artists, and label links. Have a look at the playlist for show number 602, www.frameworkradio.net. 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

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Framework is a show consecrated to field recording and its use in composition. 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

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My name is Patrick. Welcome to the program. This is Framework edition number 694, our latest regular edition, slowly approaching the end of our calendar year of broadcasts. By a stroke of luck, we'll be hitting our next landmark, edition number 700, with our first show of 2020. Another celebration at hand. A good time for you to show your support for Framework Radio. Still a few more shows before we get there, though. In this edition, we're taking a pretty extensive listen to a couple of compilations that have been waiting to get on the air for quite some time. The first released by the Sono Space label out of Portugal. This is a download-only compilation available on their Bandcamp page, Sound Maps for the Dreamer 3. We missed 1 and 2, maybe we'll go have a look for those, but in the meantime, from this edition of the series, we are listening to tracks by Abby Lee T, Daphne X, Liliana Gelman, Yulia Glukova, Molta Mole, Pablo de Serens, Shane Davis, and Tiago Tobias. Lots of tracks from that release. Also a release by the Slovakian Mapa label, released on CD and also as a download on their Bandcamp page. This is a project of Ushami Sound Mapping Camp by multiple artists. The album is called Gemmer Gothic Root, and we're featuring tracks by Ava, Jonas Gruska, Lucy Vitkova, Stanislav Abraham, and Skupina Mirvis. Also work by Manja Ristich, two short self-released works from a series called Ontologia Nemara. 09.12 is the first one, and 14.35. Both are two-track digital releases. Go and check them out on her Bandcamp page. An LP and download release on the Hallow Ground label by Swiss artist Roland Boucher. This is Viaje. Also our regular Apery Sound Maps segment. Recent listener-chosen favorite uploads to the maps. Three tracks this week by Tom Senk, San Chen Wu, and an upload by Kay Westhus of a recording by Randy Harkins. This all began with a Framework introduction recorded for us in Northern Ireland by regular contributor Barry Cullen. Once again, links to all of these artists, direct links to the Bandcamp pages where you can have a listen to these works, can all be found in this week's playlist at frameworkradio.net. This is show number 694. 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

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One more time, you're listening to sounds from the Sound Maps for the Dreamer 3 compilation from the Ushami Sound Mapping Camp Gamer Gothic Root compilation from Manya Ristich's Ontologia Nemara series from Roland Boucher's Viaje from the Apari Sound Maps and an intro recorded by Barry Cullen. If you'd like to get involved in the program, we would love to hear your field recording-related sound material, either compositions using field recording, improvisations, or straight recordings. 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
1: What if this weekend changed our lives?
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0: What do you think?
1: What if the things that we learn will stick to us, like the song that you hear on the radio and the taxi while going someplace and you don't really pay attention to it, but it gets stuck in your head, and then you wake up next morning like, to be. What if?
0: I think well, so.
1: Yeah, we made, it's not really a film, it's more like recording, like, how do you call it? It's new to me.
0: It's a narrative. We made a narrative.
1: It's a narrative.
0: We created a narrative together that sort of came
2: non-verbal
0: out.
2: Narrative.
0: Non-verbal narrative. That came out sort of impromptu.
1: And why is this important? Why should people listen to this?
0: It takes them on a little journey through a part of Bucharest. Takes them inside.
2: And outside.
0: And outside on a winter's day. I don't know. Who is that person that sang the song? I mean, you know.
1: They don't know any of it. They are just listening to waves, to sounds.
0: Yeah.
1: Traveling through their ears. Maybe they're not even listening to. Maybe they're doing something that's just background noise. Why would this be important?
0: Because they were willing to press play.
1: Yeah.
0: That's
1: the
0: a big deal.
1: The thing with sound is that you have to, if you want to listen to a thing that lasts for an hour, you have to listen for 1 hour. If you have to read something that's 100 pages, to some it may take 10 minutes, to other 10 days. But with sound, it's 10 minutes, you listen to them in 10 minutes.
2: 10 minutes on clock.
0: Yes. You can't really skip it, yeah.
1: If you skip it, you lose. It's like the snooze button. Snooze, you lose.
0: You snooze.
1: So write us an email. Why did you listen to this? dorin@bukowski.net. Ding, ding.

For the next few minutes, you will be listening to the faint alarm sound made by a door not closing on a train going from Constanza to Bucharest. Because of record snow in the beginning of January this year, 2017, people crowded in trains and stood anywhere. Like here, next to this door, kept the jar by ice that formed inside the train. The white hell touted in the press in those days is alluded to here through artificially increasing the microphone sensitivity level beyond what is in fact needed. My name is Octava Vramescu. Please have a listen.

0: estaba de gato, which is that was a mistake.
1: Like?
0: No. Kind of like that's a
1: discussion.
0: No. Sure, sure. I don't know. Questo è il mio.

Nou, dat is

I'm Carmen Cosofana, and this is a recording of a slow movement performed for opening and closing a door in a special indoor.

I am Octavian Coman. The short two-field recordings you are going to hear are about patience, going to places, pressing the record button and waiting. Something will happen, sooner or later.

0: We are Maria Balabash
1: and Christian Vieriu,
0: and you are listening right now to a composition done with recordings we did in the center of Bucharest while trying to retrace our footsteps after a sound walk we did one night before. There were many sounds, and one really got our attention, and that was a musical hall. You say it was mesmerizing, huh?
1: Yes, it was mesmerizing because we didn't know what to expect from it. And we found out the next day that it guided us back to it while finding new sounds because of it.
0: Yeah, this musical hall was silenced when we got back to it, but we recorded all our way to find it once again. So you can imagine this reality, layered reality.

Dan McHugh, 45-112. The sonic narrative is made out of 10 moments recorded in one sequence with minimal editing and EQing.

We finish off this framework edition with a fragment from Patrick McGinley's performance on the occasion of Art's birthday celebration 2017. The performance took place in the House of the Radio in Bucharest. Thank you all for listening.

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Yeah, just so.

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0: You are listening to Framework. My name is Patrick. Welcome to the program. This is edition number 690. Only 10 more shows left until our next landmark, which coincidentally we've realized will be the very first edition of 2020. That will be our 700th show. 700th show of Framework Radio, all within about 20 years, a little bit less. We'll have to figure out a way to celebrate that. 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We think you'll like what you hear. So in this edition, we're listening to sounds by Mike Bullock from his latest release, Mountains 2 and 3, a downloadable release on Contour Editions. 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
0: An unreleased work by Cassia Flux and Justin Gagan, Convergence.
1: HB Pencil.
0: A work released on cassette and download in 2017 by the label FRMAT by Gael Segalen. This is her Memoir of My Manner. And a really interesting and hypnotic piece by Jean-Philippe Gross, released on his own Aish label just this year as a CD or download. This is Curling, a field recording of a curling match with some manipulations and digital added sounds. And as always, we feature a few of the latest listener-chosen favorites from the Apori sound maps. In this edition, we have sounds by Ian John Hutchinson recorded in South Korea, Sylvia Shale recorded in Turkey, and Enrico Ascoli recorded in Mexico. If you'd like to hear this show again, or if you'd like further information about any of these tracks or artists, or links to the streaming and download pages where available, have a look at the playlist on the Framework website. Once again, this is show number 690, and it will be up probably already, if not then in the next day or so, at frameworkradio.net. 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We'll let you get back to the sounds now. We'll be back a little later in the program.

No bounce.

0: How do we get her three?
1: Wait, I think the way.
2: This is the one that's killing us right now.
1: Is if we tap this air.
2: Yeah, I agree.
1: Tap this air and get this to here.
2: Yeah.
1: Then it might bring that double gem.
2: Play. Totally.
0: Okay, so back 8 foot, right?
2: Okay. So I'm in.
0: Okay, it's got to be a lot line first.
2: Yeah, I was giving it here. Like, thinking like
0: we
2: here.
0: We want to be able to see this red so you can use it, right?
2: Yeah, because we can come off there too.
0: Kind of right in the crotch. Want it, though. I think we want to come off. I'm just throwing back 8, okay?
2: Yeah.
0: Back 8, try to get to like 2/3, okay?
2: You like this? Okay, might be a hair fresh in here. Stay close. Still got room.
0: Mine only.
2: Room.
0: Oh. On that yellow, eh?
2: Yeah.
0: Okay. Well, that yellow's pretty good.
2: Yep.
0: We can tap it to the button next.
2: Yep. Good shot.
0: Good.
2: Nice shot. We can't guard it ever.
3: Ja, aber dann geht nur einer. Das ist ein minus zwei.
4: Girl is favorite.

0: Dat kan snel lopen.
1: Ja.
0: Ja. Correct.
2: We couldn't, if I make my last one.
3: Just had to move that.
2: Yeah, I think that your line was there a little far down.
3: Yeah, I tried to tighten it up.

0: I think it's a little foggy.
1: Yeah, that is a little light.
0: Okay.
1: Mine's good.
0: It's all there. All there. Heavy.
1: Okay. Mine's good.
0: Right on the nose.
1: Close.
0: Back eight.
1: Yep. Hard. Keep the line.
0: Shot. Good pass there, right?
1: Yeah, it's nice.
2: Linie
1: super, oh.
2: Achter.
1: Nee,
2: I'm in Scotland.
1: Nee.

0: black and stone again?
1: More.
0: I like the yellow, yeah. Try to keep it high side though, eh?
1: Yep.

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Now that we've got that archive complete, we hopefully can think about moving on to our next edition of Framework Seasonal, which will be digital only, moving on to the next phase of how we publish these works. 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

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That's a series for which we are also accepting proposals. So if you have an idea for 1 hour of field recording-themed radio, do get in touch, let us know what you have in mind, and you can produce a show for the series. That will be premiering next Sunday night up on our website the following Monday. Until then, as always, many thanks for listening.

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0: make some noise!
1: 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I only do these shits when I come to Boston. I only do new songs when I'm in Boston. 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You feel me? That's real shit.

0: And then like someone else walked away and was like, oh. Probably like smoking in the back.
1: I'm so pleased.

Not long after I arrived in the United States as a non-resident alien, I became absorbed by a curious tourist trail in the center of Boston, which proudly takes guests through the mythic foundations of the American nation-state. Several locations from the beginning of the United States Revolutionary War are a short walk away from each other in the city's commercial district. The Boston Harbor, where tea was thrown into water as a protest against English administrators, is now buried beneath the Dunkin' Donuts. The site of the old customs house is a Bank of America. Others are still standing, and alien residents still attend Faneuil Hall to seek citizenship. These sites are joined together in a lucrative and strange tour led by a period actor titled simply The Freedom Trail. This piece is by Jake Oldenfalconer.

the old state house, the best known is the Boston Massacre, or what we came to know as the Boston Massacre. When I reported on it in my newspaper, I called it the unfortunate incident on King Street, because it wasn't technically a massacre. A massacre generally means armed people attacking completely innocent, unarmed people. Not a fair fight, not a fight at all. It's wiping out, and usually a lot of loss of life. What we call the Boston Massacre was actually a street riot that went very, very badly. There is a marker that we'll see when we cross the street in a few minutes for the Boston Massacre in the sidewalk over here that says site of the Boston Massacre, March 5th, 1770. But where the massacre actually happened was all over this intersection. It was, as I said, a big riot. There were 300 to 400 people involved all across this intersection. People who were killed fell in various spots around here. And it started right about where we're standing. In 1770, where this Bank of America now stands, there was a customs house. And that's where all of those unpopular taxes were being collected. You probably know that the American Revolution started when the English government needed to make more money. They'd been fighting wars, including the French and Indian War over here. The government was badly strapped for cash, so they started to levy more taxes on the colonists. We here in the colonies, the majority of colonists were upset with the taxes. Some of us loyalists happily paid them. But many people in the colonies were upset with the taxes, most of all because it was English Parliament that enacted the taxes, and colonists couldn't vote for members of Parliament. We had no say. That's where the saying, taxation without representation is tyranny.

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1: You know, I have a little problem ordering stuff.
2: What do you mean?
1: Well, I have a new favorite drink, but when I go up and order it, I feel like a little kid.
2: Wait a minute. Are you talking about
1: the... Don't say it in front of me. I get embarrassed.
2: One of the holiday cookie flavors.
1: Yes, whatever you know, the S drink.
2: The Snickerdoodle. Don't be embarrassed by saying it.
1: I can't say it.
2: Just call it by its complete name, then.
1: Okay.
2: The Snickerdoodle Macchiato. Right?
1: I'd like a macchiato. I just can't say the other word.
2: Listen, just go to the counter and order a Snickerdoodle Macchiato. I know you.

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1: Dit is Dr. Klangendoom. 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Jawel, dit is Dr. Klangendoom. Hou op met het stomme gezang. Ik bedoel gezien. Ja? Ja, wat nu? Ja. Wat dan?
2: 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Are you up for it?
3: Clears throat. Oh, I think that was an instruction. Thank you all for coming tonight. Sniffle. Sorry, I have a bit of a cold. Thank you for coming. Unfortunately, the speaker you all came to see will not be joining us this evening. They had some car trouble just outside of Cornwall. If I knew anything about cars, I could convincingly tell you the whole story. How the screws that held this crucial piece of the engine were stripped from use, loosed the small but crucial piece of the engine, moved out of place to interfere with another mechanical process. This caused an unhealthy sounding rattle and stuttery acceleration. This whole sequence of events itself accelerated thanks to the novel high speeds of highway driving.
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8: Oh, man. You know what some fucker did the other day?
9: What?
8: Fucking keyed it.
9: Oh, man. That's fucked up.
8: Tell me about it. I had it in storage for 3 years. It was out 5 days. And some dickless piece of shit fuckwit.
9: They should be fucking killed, man. No trial, no jury. Straight to execution.
8: Boy, I wish I could have caught him doing it. I'd have given anything to catch that asshole, damn it. It'd have been worth him doing it, just so I could have caught him.
9: What a fucker.
8: What's more chicken shit than fucking with a man's automobile?
9: I mean, don't fuck with another man's vehicle.
8: You don't do it.
9: It's just against the rules.
8: Thank you. Thank you.
10: Some are looking at Chevy's 1996, new rear end with high electric cars began to appear on roads all over California. They were quiet and fast, produced no exhaust, and ran without gasoline. 10 years later, these futuristic cars were almost entirely gone. What happened? Why should we be haunted by the ghost of the electric car?
11: The exciting thing about this is the cost of operating the car is the same as if you're driving a typical gasoline car, but the gas The Calvinator Division of Mack Calvinator.
12: Whereas only 399 F60s were made, and you couldn't just choose to buy one. You were chosen by Ferrari. And you were only selected if they thought you were worthy.
13: Coast to coast. Now, get this.
14: Plug it in at night, and when I need to drive it, I unplug and drive it away.
15: Believe it or not, that sucker goes. That thing will take you so fast you can get a ticket.
14: Wow, I didn't know this existed. How come I don't know about this? Have you seen this on TV?
12: You have to look at this Formula One style steering wheel to know that you're in something unbelievably special. I mean, look at it. It's a saucer full of secrets. You've got red lights here to tell you when to change gear, and then you've got one that says mode, a button, and another button with set, one for lifting the nose up when you get to a speed bump. And
16: I want to know why ask me about the new Nash 600?
12: Look at that one.
16: I could talk all night about
12: that,
16: that unitized body
12: control.
16: And coil spring. But it all adds up to a new thrill you can discover for yourself tomorrow.
12: You'd have to be a fully paid up member of Exit
16: everybody
12: to
16: wants to see the newest
17: who control the marketplace. The oil companies
16: so
17: have a strong incentive to discourage
16: the
17: alternatives.
16: Too.
18: They make too much money with their technological stagnation and the internal combustion engine.
17: For the last 15 years, they've been telling us fuel sales are 10 to 15 years old.
19: There's still roughly a trillion barrels worth of oil in the Earth's crust. That's $100 trillion worth of business yet to be done.
20: General Motors made a commitment to the Hummer because they could see the Hummer would make the money.
21: The electric vehicle is not for everybody. It can only meet the needs of 90% of the population.
12: There's more F1 stuff too, like these gear changes here behind the steering wheel.
16: Okay, now, think when you pull one, but wait until you
12: like
16: see
12: that,
16: your first new NAS
12: the onboard computer,
16: sure, it's beautiful, but
12: just
16: it's not
12: shut
16: just
12: it up a,
16: new
12: a bit.
16: Model,
12: the onboard computer
16: kind of car.
12: Disengages
16: new,
12: the clutch, selects a new gear, orders up
16: think
12: a burst of torque from the engine
16: to
12: sustain you during the change, and
16: speed.
12: Firms up the rear suspension
16: true.
12: To stop the back of the car squatting. And it does all that in 150 milliseconds.
16: And it has a weather eye, conditioned air system, and a convertible set.
17: We're up against the automobile industry, the oil industry. It's David versus Goliath.
22: Who killed the electric car?
23: Lack of corporate wisdom.
17: In my opinion, it's big oil.
24: The murder was committed by the General Motors company.
25: What's interesting? You're going to be shredding some new cars. Why are you shredding them up?
17: A little bit of a mystery, really.
25: That seems like a shame.
12: It was designed to be a road car for the road. Though, which road they had in mind, I have no idea.
16: Tomorrow.
17: I think it will go down as one of the biggest blunders in the history
16: in
17: of the automotive industry.
16: You want to see it. Everybody wants to
12: then
16: see
12: it does need colossal
16: car.
12: Grunt, because although it's made from carbon fiber and Kevlar, it's actually quite heavy. Sitting still, it weighs more than 1,300 kilograms. At 186 miles an hour, however, when the downforce from that body kicks in, it weighs more than 2 tons. And even so, the top speed is 218 miles an hour. This thing would eat a Porsche Carrera GT. It makes the Porsche look like a Bentley.
26: 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Three long days' journey to get powder and shot.
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1: Oglala Lakota from the Pine Ridge homelands. This pipeline will threaten this land and this water and our people. We are a...